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1: I'm Zach Barrowclef. The Help Wanted sign is out at BC Hydro as they're looking for skilled workers for its multi-billion dollar North Coast Transmission Line project stretching from Prince George to Terrace. Three open houses were held in Prince George, Vanderhoof, and Fraser Lake this week by the company as construction on Phase 1 is set to begin this summer. Spokesperson Mike Kellett explains how many people they'll need to get this to the finish line.
2: In terms of numbers, at peak construction, we'd be looking at roughly 1,400 to 1,600 labor force. We'll be looking for all manner of skilled force, including construction, project management.
1: The 450-kilometer electrical infrastructure project is essentially twinning the existing grid to double capacity. The latest jobs report from Statistics Canada says BC added over 25,000 jobs in May. StatCan says the job gains partially offset BC's loss of about 39,000 positions in February and March. BC added 33,600 full-time jobs last month. BC's unemployment rate was unchanged at 6.8%. Canada added a total of 88,000 jobs in May, while the national unemployment rate ticked down to 6.6%. A psychological first aid certification training program is put on hold as more financial support is needed. Unlimited Worth Wellness Society has already been seeing plenty of verbal support, but founder Mike Skripnik says financial support is needed for instructors and different fees. Each session would cost around $5,000, aiming to have 11 sessions holding 20 to 30 people, which Skripnik said the cost isn't necessarily set in stone.
3: The costs can come down. The way they come down is our pay it forward model. So if we put half the people in the room that are at no cost and half that are full cost, then our sponsorship dollars, instead of $5,000 per event, can be reduced into the threes.
1: He said the hope is to have the program running by the fall, between September and the end of November. Canada is expected to release its action plan this week to transform the spiraling forestry sector. It comes after the release of a final report from a forestry task force. BC Forest Minister Ravi Parmar was at a meeting of federal and provincial ministers in Langford, BC on Thursday. He says he supports the federal government's approach.
4: British Columbia is fully committed to working with the federal government. We want to ensure that we get our fair share of federal dollars to be able to help transform our sector.
1: The task force report says the sector is being hit by U.S. tariffs, global market shifts, and the impacts of climate change. But it says the biggest barriers to competitiveness are restrictive provincial policies. Get daily and weekly news alerts directly to your inbox by signing up at MinechakoValleyNow.com.
5: Well, thank you for the update and good afternoon. It's Matt here with you. We're looking at our 5 o'clock weather now, and I mean, it's pretty good. 16, our daytime high. It's our current temp, 2, 7 in the overnight low, and partly cloudy throughout. That's pretty much it. Let's get our final hour going before we hit the weekend with some Thin Lizzy. The boys are back in town, and it's here on the Goat.
6: You know, when I was a youngster, learning my three R's, I found

0: That's Faith No More with Epic, and it's right here on The Goat. Afternoon, it's Matt here with you. And how good are your ears? Typically, people are able to know something just by how they sound, usually. I, at the very least, back in the day when I was living at home, I was able to decipher whether it was my mom or my dad coming down the hallway, and I was pretty much without fail able to nail it. Because they walk different ways, and I could hear that. It was pretty cool. So, there's lots of things and lots of sounds out there that just need no explanation. Once you hear them, you immediately know. Train horn, chainsaw, lawnmower, stuff like that, you pretty much know every single time. So what's something for you? If you're able to identify something simply by sound, let us know on the Facebook page. It's Valley Goat.
1: The Goat.
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There's Sam Roberts. We're all in this together on 95.9 The GOAT. Afternoon, it's Matt here with you, and we are talking sounds that you can instantly identify. And mainly, it's things that you can identify straight up through sound only. And there are quite a few, and maybe even some, Northern BC things in particular. It's like we got our own soundtrack up here in the north. Like ATVs or dirt bikes. Those ones. Those are pretty good. Snowmobiles, too. Sled definitely has a bit of a particular sound, and for the most part, you'd be able to tell. Hey, maybe it's the train. I know it doesn't really, like, blow the whistle or the ring the bell or nothing to the extent that it might have done in the past, but, and just in town, too, it doesn't at all. And so you can kind of tell. Just by what you hear, or if you even hear like the chug chug, you know, the noise the train makes, you can absolutely tell. It's like, oh, there's a train going by. And that's just one of those sounds that's super odd.

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0: That is the Tragically Hip with Poets, and it's here on The Goat. Afternoon, it's Matt here with you. We got 8 minutes until we hit 6 o'clock, so the weekend is officially here for, well, majority of us now, not just everyone that's off at five. And with that being the case, I got to leave you to it. Hopefully you can have yourself a great weekend. Enjoy the rest of your Friday as well, and we'll be back here with you again on Monday afternoon, of course. So with that being the case, you just have yourself a great weekend. We'll talk to you next week.
1: The Goat.
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0: Warning. Excessive exposure to this show may result in spontaneous air guitar, head banging, and uncontrollable urges to sing into your hairbrush. You're welcome.
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Deep Purple gets the handoff this week. It is Here and Now with Kent Shoemaker and you. Reliving the heydays in Olds, Alberta, Prince George, Vanderhoof, Williams Lake, Comox Valley. For those who've been with us for a little while now, you might remember last year's show when we did 2 degrees of separation. That was bands that were loosely connected to somebody else. This one is kind of like the hour two we wished for. So many rabbit holes to go down when you look at bands in the 80s, where they went in the 90s, certain members. So 84 Deep Purple, that was Ian Gillan's Deep Purple. Or was it Ian Gillan's Deep Purple? Ritchie Blackmore's Deep Purple? Because remember, they came from the 70s. But those are the kind of questions we're going to be running through on this one. Let's go! 40!

0: So once we hear the story about Deep Purple and Rainbow, I think the answer becomes really clear to that question. Deep Purple was Ian Gillan, Coverdale. Rainbow was supposed to be a single, one song between Ritchie Blackmore and Dio, and it kind of took off for both of them.
1: We used to tour with an American band called Elf. This was about 3 years ago, and about 9 months ago, I decided to do a single which wasn't written by Purple. It was a song called Black Sheep of the Family. And I wanted to do this record because I liked it. And Purple wouldn't do it. So I said, I'd just get some session people and do it myself. I didn't want to do a solo thing, but it was just something I wanted to put down. Thought it could be a hit. So I called in Mr. Dio, Ronnie James Dio, and he said he'd do it for £1,000. We started with that, and that turned out very well. And then we thought, well, we need a B-side. So we did a B-side. That turned out so well that we thought, maybe we should do an LP. So we did an LP. That's how the whole thing started. It was exactly the music that I wanted to play. But I like it to be called Rainbow, just Rainbow, eventually. Maybe in 8 months, 10 months, when people really know who's in the band, when it's established itself as a band.

0: Warning. Excessive exposure to this show may result in spontaneous air guitar, headbanging, and uncontrollable urges to sing into your hairbrush. You're welcome.
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0: Blue Murder is the band there. It's Aaron now here with Kent, Jelly Roll, and 2 Degrees of Separation show. Back in the 80s, supergroups were kind of a big deal when they broke, but it was really quick. It was flash in the pan type of stuff. We'd get one really solid record and then it'd fizzle off. Blue Murder should have been one of the biggest bands to survive the 80s. Like, seriously, truly. John Sykes gets fired from Whitesnake, easily one of the top 10 guitarists on the planet. He gets Tony Franklin on bass, Carmine Appice on drums. I mean, Gillan's doing the vocals. So 87, the band's announced. Record comes out in 89, done in Vancouver too. Bob Rock worked on that one. So whose band was it?
1: We actually rehearsed a few days. It sounded amazing. And then we go outside and we're talking about, well, how are we going to do this? We got to get a manager, do this, and blah, blah, blah. Then John came up with that. He goes, well, I think I want to call it John Sykes and Blue Murder. I said, no, dude, you know, why do you want to do that? People are waiting to hear Blue Murder. We got two albums that people love, material that we can go out. And we don't need to do your history. I said, if you can do your history, why don't you do my history? I got songs probably bigger than your songs. He said, no, I want to call it that. And I want to do my Thin Lizzy. Which, you know, he was at Thin Lizzy at the end. Nobody really knows the Thin Lizzy songs he was on, I think. Maybe in England they do, but not over here. And, you know, sure, they know that big Whitesnake album. I was supposed to be on that album. They asked me to do that album. I couldn't do it. So I said, you know, we should do Blue Murder. If that's what he wanted to do, I said to Tony, I'm not going to do that. I don't need to go out and play under John Sykes as John Sykes and Blue Murder. That's not John Sykes and Blue Murder. It's just John Sykes doing his history. I tried to get Blue Murder together from the year 2000 to 2012. I had gigs in Japan for, like, big money lined up, and we just couldn't get John out of the house.
0: I think we go with Sykes on that one. Sykes was Blue Murder. Carmine's band definitely was King Cobra, their biggest hit. The Connection's Carmine Appice. Here's Dream On. It's Aaron now.

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1: She's gorgeous. Your search is over. She's the one. 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
0: It's the soundtrack to your glory days. 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

0: It is the Here and Now 2 Degrees of Separation show. Chrissy Steele there. Kent here. Good to have you. Appreciate that. Chrissy's one of our two connections to the next band coming up. One of the best albums to come out of BC in the 80s from a BC voice. Chrissy, Magnet to Steel record. She is unreal. Incredible talent. Worked a lot with Brian McLeod. Too Loud McLeod, who passed away very young. I don't even think he was 40. But he's producing Chrissy's stuff. He performed with her too. You know, finds out he's got cancer. They got to rush him down to Texas. This guy's on his way, super producer. So he's in Texas getting chemo. Up here, a bunch of musicians are throwing a fundraiser show. An old club called the 86th Street Music Hall. I totally remember that club. Chrissy's on stage doing her stuff. Brian's band is up there. Of course, the Headpins are there. So they're all raising money for him, who's in Texas, late 1991. Darby Mills leaves the band. She jumps into the Headpins. Chrissy does. Two connections for this one. Chrissy and Brian, while they're raising money for him.
1: Yeah, they're real aggressive down here, and I just did my first regimen of chemotherapies, which took the last, I guess since last Wednesday through today, I finished. It was rough. Everything was fine for the first few days, and I was sitting here as the concert was going on up at 86th Street on Sunday night. I started to get muscle spasms, and I went through this all night long, so I didn't sleep a wink. I think I was walking in the shadow of death at one point. I really thought that was it for me. And then that was only for a short while, though. They found the right painkiller to use. You know, cancer, if I can say, I know it sounds strange, it's a real good thing. It can teach you a lot about life. I feel privileged in one way to know a lot of things that people without a terminal or life-threatening disease would have not have known about. I've been told they actually didn't use the word terminal, but they did tell me that it looks like they're not going to be able to get rid of my cancer. So what does that mean? It means go home and take care of your affairs and give up. No, I'm not going to give up. I'm not going to be any good to anybody dying at this stage. So
0: Brian's band, the Headpins, here in a second. The question tonight involves Seattle sisters, Ann and Nancy Hart. They're connected to one of Southern Rock's oldest bands. And another one with bonus points tonight, because 2 degrees of separation. What's the band, and what is the connection? I always like the hints, too, so I'll tell you this band's singers were both singers and guitarists, often at the same time.

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For anyone who guessed the head scratcher, Hart's connection to a Southern rock band, two guitarists slash lead singers at the same time in most cases. You guessed 38 Special, you nailed it. But what is the connection? That's the second part. It's their drummer, Denny Carmesi. Hart's drummer for a long time. Carmesi, man, that guy's been in a lot of great rock bands. He's seen a lot of stuff, like going back to the early 70s, too. You hear people talk about drummers all the time. From the 70s, you get Bonham, Aronoff, Carmesi.

0: Parmese is famous for being the witness. He was in the car when Ronnie Montrose fired Sammy Hagar. Montrose touring in Europe. Sammy gets food poisoning. He's in the backseat of the car.
1: Yeah. Yeah, man, I remember when Ronnie turned to him and said, so what are you going to do when we get back to the States? Sam said, what do you mean? He goes, yeah, you're going to start your own band or what? Because you're not in this one anymore. It was quite a moment. Yeah.
0: Oh, such a good story. Before we check out tonight...

band drops off the Freedom 250 concert series. This time it is a hair band related story. Brett Michaels' band was supposed to be there. It got political, which in American means divisive, right? Brett's statement should have said it all. He says it was an awesome idea at first, but once it went down that road, it's not what we signed up for. You get critics when you say that, south of the 49th. So Brett's guitarist, Pete Ivick, enters his quotes even simpler. We can't say it on the radio, though. Basically, don't like it, too bad. And Triumph's reunion tour has been going for a little bit now. I guess we're 2 months in, 3 months in. Rick Emmett says it's like Triumph on roids. In some cases, it's overwhelming. In others, it's like a beautiful noise. The best part is, he also says, quote, it's still rewarding playing those classic songs and still looking for ways to tighten the sound. Only two dates left, though. One is Laval, Quebec next week. So if you've seen it, I'm jealous. Have a great weekend. Another safe week, too. Appreciate the company. See you next time.

0: the GOAT.
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1: Good morning, I'm Zach Barrowclough. BC Hydro held a trio of open houses this week in Prince George, Vanderhoof, and Fraser Lake to beef up its workforce for the North Coast Transmission Line project. The multi-billion-dollar 450-kilometer electrical infrastructure project is running from Prince George to Terrace, twinning the existing grid to double capacity. Spokesperson Mike Kellett says construction is expected to begin soon.
2: We're looking at starting construction later this summer. And for phase two of the project, we're currently planning to start that work in 2027, so next year.
1: At its peak, the project will create 1,400 to 1,600 jobs. The latest jobs report from Statistics Canada says BC added over 25,000 jobs in May. Vista Radio's Emily Joveski has more.
3: StatCan says the job gains partially offset BC's loss of about 39,000 positions in February and March. BC added 33,600 full-time jobs last month. BC's unemployment rate was unchanged at 6.8%. Canada added a total of 88,000 jobs in May, while the national unemployment rate ticked down to 6.6%. Emily Joveski, Vista News, Victoria.
1: Forecasters say British Columbia could see a hotter and drier summer than normal. The agency says in its summer outlook that BC has a higher probability of above-normal temperatures compared to other regions. Environment Canada meteorologist Jennifer Smith says the outlook is based on temperatures over a period from 1991 to 2020.
4: It's important to remember that warmer than normal summer refers to the overall tendency and not the temperature of individual days. Even in regions leaning warm, periods of cooler weather will still occur.
1: Forecasters say a brewing El Nino this year is not expected to have a big impact on BC summer temperatures. A First Nations-led delegation to New Zealand begins today for the BC Assembly of First Nations. Led by Regional Chief Terry Teagee, the week-long mission will bring together First Nations leaders, entrepreneurs, and business representatives from across the province to strengthen relationships with Maori organizations and advance Indigenous-to-Indigenous international trade and investment. Through site visits, business-to-business networking, cultural exchanges, and participation in the 2026 FOMA Economic Summit, delegates will gain firsthand insight into Maori economic development models, governance structures, and approaches in advancing Indigenous prosperity. The mission's policy themes include energy, agriculture and agri-food, and tourism and cultural industries. Get daily and weekly news alerts directly to your inbox by signing up at MinechacoValleyNow.com.
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1: But don't worry, we're not going anywhere. Or we're actually not allowed to leave the country. Yeah, long story.

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1: Good morning, I'm Zach Barrowclough. BC Hydro held a trio of open houses this week in Prince George, Vanderhoof, and Fraser Lake to beef up its workforce for the North Coast Transmission Line project. The multi-billion dollar 450-kilometer electrical infrastructure project is running from Prince George to Terrace, twinning the existing grid to double capacity. Spokesperson Mike Kellett says construction is expected to begin soon.
2: We're looking at starting construction later this summer. And for phase two of the project, we're currently planning to start that work in 2027, so next year.
1: At its peak, the project will create 1,400 to 1,600 jobs. The latest jobs report from Statistics Canada says BC added over 25,000 jobs in May. Vista Radio's Emily Joveski has more.
3: StatCan says the job gains partially offset BC's loss of about 39,000 positions in February and March. BC added 33,600 full-time jobs last month. BC's unemployment rate was unchanged at 6.8%. Canada added a total of 88,000 jobs in May, while the national unemployment rate ticked down to 6.6%. Emily Joveski, Vista News, Victoria.
1: Forecasters say British Columbia could see a hotter and drier summer than normal. The agency says in its summer outlook that BC has a higher probability of above-normal temperatures compared to other regions. Environment Canada meteorologist Jennifer Smith says the outlook is based on temperatures over a period from 1991 to 2020.
4: It's important to remember that warmer than normal summer refers to the overall tendency and not the temperature of individual days. Even in regions leaning warm, periods of cooler weather will still occur.
1: Forecasters say a brewing El Nino this year is not expected to have a big impact on BC summer temperatures. A First Nations-led delegation to New Zealand begins today for the BC Assembly of First Nations. Led by Regional Chief Terry Teagee, the week-long mission will bring together First Nations leaders, entrepreneurs, and business representatives from across the province to strengthen relationships with Maori organizations and advance Indigenous-to-Indigenous international trade and investment. Through site visits, business-to-business networking, cultural exchanges, and participation in the 2026 FOMA Economic Summit, delegates will gain firsthand insight into Maori economic development models, governance structures, and approaches in advancing Indigenous prosperity. The mission's policy themes include energy, agriculture and agri-food, and tourism and cultural industries. Get daily and weekly news alerts directly to your inbox by signing up at MinnechakaValleyNow.com.
0: 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And it's all you'll hear. 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
1: But don't worry, we're not going anywhere. Or we're actually not allowed to leave the country. 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

0: June is National Indigenous History Month, a time to listen, learn, and reflect, to honor the cultures, languages, and traditions of First Nations, Métis, and Inuit peoples across the North. At Northern Health, their commitment to truth and reconciliation means taking action, working to provide culturally safe, respectful health care, and building stronger relationships with Indigenous communities. 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
1: Good morning. I'm Zach Barrowcliff. BC Hydro held a trio of open houses this week in Prince George, Vanderhoof, and Frisley Lake to beef up its workforce for the North Coast Transmission Line project. The multi-billion-dollar 450-kilometer electrical infrastructure project is running from Prince George to Terrace, joining the existing grid to double capacity. Spokesperson Mike Kellett says construction is expected to begin soon.
2: We're looking at starting construction later this summer, and for phase two of the project, we're currently planning to start that work in 2027, so next year.
1: At its peak, the project will create 1,400 to 1,600 jobs. The latest jobs report from Statistics Canada says BC added over 25,000 jobs in May. This radio's Emily Joski has more.
3: StatCan says the job gains partially offset BC's loss of about 39,000 positions in February and March. BC added 33,600 full-time jobs last month. BC's unemployment rate was unchanged at 6.8%. Canada added a total of 88,000 jobs in May, while the national unemployment rate ticked down to 6.6%. Emily Joski, Vista News, Victoria.
1: Forecasters say British Columbia could see a hotter and drier summer than normal. The agency says in its summer outlook that BC has a higher probability of above-normal temperatures compared to other regions. Environment Canada meteorologist Jennifer Smith says the outlook is based on temperatures over a period from 1991 to 2020.
4: It's important to remember that warmer-than-normal summer refers to the overall tendency and not temperature of individual days. Even in regions leaning warmer, periods of cooler weather will still occur.
1: Forecasters say a brewing El Niño this year is not expected to have a big impact on BC summer temperatures.

0: First Nations-led delegation to New Zealand begins today for the BC Assembly of First Nations. Led by Regional Chief Terry Teagy, the week-long mission will bring together First Nations leaders, entrepreneurs, and business representatives from across the province to strengthen relationships with Cree organizations and advance Indigenous international trade and investment. 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The mission's policy themes include energy, agriculture and agri-food, and tourism and cultural industries. 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
1: Don't worry. 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

0: mama always warned us. 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
1: Good morning, I'm Zach Barrelclef. The Hal-1 sign is out at BC Hydro. They're looking for skilled workers for its multi-million-dollar North Coast transmission line project stretching from Prince George to Terrace. Three open houses were held in Prince George, Van Roo, and Fraser Lake this week by the company, and construction on Phase 1 is set to begin this summer. Spokesperson Mike Kell explains how many people they'll need to get this official line.
2: In terms of numbers at the construction, we'd be looking at roughly 1,400 to 1,600 labor force. We'll be looking for all manner of skilled force, including construction, project management.
1: The 450-kilometer electrical infrastructure project is essentially twinning the existing grid to double capacity. The latest jobs report from Statistics Canada says BC added over 25,000 jobs in May. Cisco Radio's Michael Jovesky has more.
3: Statistics Canada says the job gains partially offset BC's loss of about 39,000 positions in February and March. BC

0: added 33,600 full-time jobs last month. BC's unemployment rate was unchanged at 6.8%. Canada added a total of 88,000 jobs in May, while the national unemployment rate ticked down to 6.6%. Emily Gervetti, Vista News, Victoria.
1: Environment Canada's summer outlook is signaling a warmer-than-normal forecast for BC. Meteorologist Jennifer Smith says BC is among the provinces with a higher probability of above-normal temperatures.
2: Generally speaking, we see that warmer-than-normal temperatures are expected over Western Canada as a whole.
1: Smith said summer precipitation is highly variable, and it's still difficult to say how dry it'll be across much of Canada this summer. Canada is expected to release its action plan this week to transform the spiraling forestry sector. It comes after the release of a final report from the Forestry Task Force. BC Forest Minister Ravi Parmar was at a meeting of federal and provincial ministers in line for BC on Thursday. He says he supports the federal government's approach.
3: British Columbia is fully committed to working with the federal government. We want to ensure that we get our fair share of the federal dollars to transform our sector.
1: A task force report says the sector is being hit by U.S. tariffs, global market shifts, and the impacts of climate change. But it says that the biggest barriers to competitiveness are restrictive provincial policies. And in sports, Broken Bow Blazers and Prince George River Kings won their opening games at the 8-team Indigenous Sports Circuit qualifier in Kamloops yesterday. The Blazers had a big third inning to erase a 6-1 deficit, taking a 7-6 lead and hanging in to beat CR Legends from Portland, Oregon. The Prince George River Kings had an 8-0 win over the West Bank Cardinals. And in the MLB, Prince George's Jared Young and the New York Mets took a 5-0 victory over the San Diego Padres yesterday. Young went 2-4 at bat, putting up a home run in the process. The 30-year-old Young is batting .313 this season, going 15-for-48 in 20 games. Get daily and weekly news alerts direct to your inbox by signing up at MindJackValleyNow.com.
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1: Good morning, I'm Zach Barrowclough. The help wanted sign is out at BC Hydro. They're looking for skilled workers for its multi-billion dollar North Coast Transmission Line project stretching from Prince George to Terrace. Three open houses were held in Prince George, Vanderhoof, and Fraser Lake this week by the company, as construction on phase one is set to begin this summer. Spokesperson Mike Ellis explains how many people will need to get this to the finish line.
2: There is a number that peak construction will be looking at roughly 1,400 to 1,600 labor force. We'll be looking for all manner of skilled force, including construction, project management.
1: The 450-kilometer electrical infrastructure project is essentially twinning the existing grid to double capacity. The latest jobs report from Statistics Canada says BC added over 25,000 jobs in May. It's Radio's Emily Pesky has more.
3: Statistics Canada says the job gains partially offset BC's loss of about 39,000 positions in February and March. BC added 33,600 full-time jobs last month. BC's unemployment rate was unchanged at 6.8%. Canada added a total of 88,000 jobs in May, while the national unemployment rate ticked down to 6.6%. Emily Jaskey, Vista News, Victoria.
1: Environment Canada's summer outlook is signaling a warmer-than-normal forecast for BC. Meteorologist Jennifer Smith says BC is among the provinces with a higher probability of above-normal temperatures.
4: Generally speaking, we can see that warmer-than-normal temperatures are expected over western Canada as a whole.
1: Smith says summer precipitation is highly variable, and it's still difficult to say how dry it will be across much of Canada this summer. Canada is expected to release its action plan this week to transform the spiraling forestry sector. It comes after the release of a final report from a forestry task force. BC Forest Minister Rav Parmar was at a meeting of federal and provincial ministers in Langford, BC on Thursday. He says he supports the federal government's approach.
5: British Columbia is fully committed to working with the federal government. We want to ensure that we get our fair share of federal dollars to help transform our sector.
1: A task force report says the sector is being hit by U.S. tariffs, global market shifts, and the impacts of climate change, but it said the biggest barriers to competitiveness are restrictive provincial policies. And in sports, the Broken Blazers and

0: Prince George River Kings won their opening games at the 18th Indigenous Sports Circuit Qualifier Camels yesterday. The Blazers had a big third inning to erase a 6-1 deficit, taking a 7-6 lead and hanging in to beat the CR legend from Portland, Oregon. Prince George River Kings had an 8-0 win over the West Bank Cardinals. And in the MLB, Prince George's Jared Young and the New York Mets took a 5-0 victory over the San Diego Padres yesterday. Young went 2-4 at bat, putting up a home run in the process. The 30-year-old Young is batting a .313 season, going 15-48 in 20 games. Get daily weekly news alerts directly to your inbox by signing up at MindChatBattleNow.com.
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1: I think this sounds right. I think I'm from Chaco Lakes. 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
1: Good morning, I'm Zach Barilev. Help Wanted sign is out at BC Hydro as they're looking for skilled workers for its multi-billion dollar North Coast transmission line project stretching from Prince George to Terrace. Three open houses were held in Prince George, Vanderhoof, and Brazilis this week by the company as construction on Phase 1 is set to begin this summer. Spokesperson Mike Ellis explains how many people they'll need to get this to the finish line.
2: There's a number that the peak construction will be looking at roughly 1,400 to 1,600 labor force. We'll be looking for all manner of skilled force, including construction, project management.
1: The 450-kilometer electrical infrastructure project is essentially twinning the existing grid to double capacity. The latest jobs report from Statistics Canada says BC added over 25,000 jobs in May. This raises when Jovesky has more.
3: Statistics says the job gains partially offset BC's loss of about 39,000 positions in February and March. BC added 33,600 full-time jobs last month. BC's unemployment rate was unchanged at 6.8%. Canada added a total of 88,000 jobs in May, while the national unemployment rate ticked down to 6.6%. Emily Jovesky, Vista News, Victoria.
1: Environment Canada's summer outlook is signaling a warmer-than-normal forecast for BC. Meteorologist Jennifer Smith says BC is among the provinces with higher probability of above-normal temperatures.
4: Generally speaking, we can see that warmer-than-normal temperatures are expected over Western Canada as a whole.
1: Smith said summer precipitation is highly variable, and it's still difficult to say how dry it'll be across Canada this summer. Canada is expected to release its action plan this week to transform the spiraling forestry sector. It comes after the release of a final report from a forestry task force. BC Forest Minister Ravi Parmar was at a meeting of federal and provincial ministers in Langford, BC on Thursday. He says he supports the federal government's approach.
5: British Columbia is fully committed to working with the federal government to ensure that we get our fair share of federal dollars to be able to help transform our sector.
1: A task force report says the sector is being hit by U.S. tariffs, global market shifts, and the impacts of climate change. But it said the biggest barriers to competitiveness are restrictive provincial policies. And in sports, the Blazers and the Prince George River Kings won their opening games at the 18 Indigenous Sports Circuit Qualifier in Kamloops yesterday. The Blazers had a big third inning to erase a 6-1 deficit, taking a 7-6 lead and hanging in to beat the CR Legends from Portland, Oregon. The Prince George River Kings had an 8-0 win over the West Bank Cardinals. And in the MLB, Prince George Jared Young and the New York Mets took a 5-0 victory over the San Diego Padres yesterday. Young went 2-4 at bat, putting up a home run in the process. The 30-year-old Young is batting a .313 this season, going 15-for-48 in 20 games. Get daily and weekly news alerts directly to your inbox by signing up at MindChapoValleyNow.com.
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0: the guts. 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

0: 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You could get a hot dog for $1.50.
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0: Huh. 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

0: Good morning, I'm Zach Barilev. The Help Wanted sign is out at BC Hydro. They're looking for skilled workers for a multi-million dollar North Coast transmission line project stretching from Prince George to Terrace. Three open houses were held in Prince George, Vanderhoof, and Bridge Lake this week by the company, as construction on phase one is set to begin this summer. Spokesperson Mike Kellett explains how many people they'll need to get this to the finish line.
1: The numbers at peak construction, we'd be looking at roughly 1,400 to 1,600 labor force. We'll be looking for all manner of skilled force, including construction, project management.
0: The 450-kilometer electrical infrastructure project is essentially twinning the existing grid to double capacity. The latest jobs report from Statistics Canada says BC added over 25,000 jobs in May. This radio's on Jovesky has more.
2: Stagnan says the job gains partially offset BC's loss of about 39,000 positions in February and March. BC added 33,600 full-time jobs last month. BC's employment rate was unchanged at 6.8%. Canada added a total of 88,000 jobs in May, while the national unemployment rate down to 6.6%. Emily Jovesky, Vista News, Victoria.
0: Environment Canada's summer outlook is signaling a warmer-than-normal forecast for BC. Meteorologist Jennifer Smith says BC is among provinces with a higher probability of above-normal temperatures.
3: Generally speaking, we can see that warmer-than-normal temperatures are expected for Western Canada as a whole.
0: Smith said summer precipitation is highly variable, and it's still difficult to say how dry it'll be across much of Canada this summer. Canada is expected to release its action plan this week to transform the spiraling forestry sector. It comes after the release of a final report from a forestry task force. BC Forest Minister Ravi Parmar was at a meeting of federal and provincial ministers in Langford, BC on Thursday. He says he supports the federal government approach.
4: First, Mongolia is fully committed to working with the federal government. We want to ensure that we get our fair share of federal dollars to be able to help transform our sector.
0: A task force report says the sector is being hit by U.S. tariffs, global market shifts, and the impacts of climate change. But it said the biggest barriers to competitiveness are restrictive provincial policies. And in sports, the Broken Bow Blazers and the Prince George River Kings won their opening games at the 18 Indigenous Sports Circuit qualifier in Kamloops yesterday. The Blazers had a big third inning to erase a 6-1 deficit, taking a 7-6 lead and hanging in to beat CR Legends from Portland, Oregon. The Prince George River Kings had an 8-0 win over the West Bank Cardinals. And in the MLB, Prince George's Jared Young and the New York Mets took a 5-0 victory over the San Diego Padres yesterday. Young went 2-4 at bat, putting up a home run in the process. The 30-year-old Young is batting a .313 this season, going 15 for 48.

Plastic Ab-a-Man.

0: It's a weekend again. Time to get caught up on chores. All the movies you missed are just set and heading from Friday night.
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1: Good afternoon, I'm Zach Barrowcliff. Community members in Prince George will be able to get moving in support of those with kidney disease tomorrow. The Kidney Walk will be at Clay Delay today.

0: Tweening the existing
1: grid
0: to double
1: capacity.
0: Spokesperson Mike Ellis says construction is expected to begin soon.
2: We're looking at starting construction later this summer, and for phase two of the project, we're currently planning to start that work in 2027 of the next year.
0: At its peak, the project will create 1,400 to 1,600 jobs. Federal forecasters are expecting a hotter, drier summer across much of Western Canada. Environment Canada's summer outlook says BC is likely to see above normal temperatures, particularly in the southern and central regions. Research scientist Nathan Millett says a brewing El Nino off the West Coast could be one of the strongest on record, but he says it's not likely to impact BC summer temperatures.
3: That there may be some influence of El Nino, which would contribute to warm anomalies on the coast of BC this summer, but it's not a very big influence.
0: He says it's likely to ramp up later this year, possibly leading to a warmer winter. The federal government is expected to soon release its action plan to transform Canada's forestry sector. Corey Hogan, Parliamentary Secretary to the Federal Energy and Natural Resources, was at a meeting of provincial and territorial ministers in Langford, BC Thursday. He confirmed the action plan is coming this week.
4: You will see it imminently. What imminently means days, not weeks.
0: The action plan follows the release this week of a final report from a federal forestry task force. It says that the most significant barriers to competitiveness in the sector come from provincial policies rather than global market shifts. And in sports, the Broken Blazers and the Prince George River Kings won their opening games at the 18 Indigenous Sports Circuit qualifier in Kamloops yesterday. The Blazers had a big third inning to erase the 6-1 deficit, kicking a 7-6 lead and hanging in to beat the CR Legends from Portland, Oregon. Prince George River Kings had an 8-0 win over the West Bank Cardinals. And in the MLB, Prince George's Jerry Young and the New York Mets took a 5-0 victory over the San Diego Padres yesterday. Young went 2-4 at bat, putting a home run in the process. The 30-year-old Young is batting a .313 this season, going 15-48 in 20 games. Get daily weekly news alerts directly to your inbox by signing up at MyChapcoValleyNow.com.
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1: It's about the mileage, too. 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
1: Turn it up and hold on tight. 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
0: 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It's not a cult. Well, unless you want it to be.
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6: 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This more will be answered on Vinyl Power.
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2: 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I mean, they told us to make a big splash, so I did.
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4: Hi, this is John Rustander, MLA from the Chaco Lakes. Let's take a moment to talk about wildlife collision prevention. With the weather improving, we all want to be able to get out on the road, but it's important to keep an eye out for wildlife to try to make sure we avoid those collisions. Watch out for the wildlife warning signs, reduce your speed, and honk your horn or flash your lights to scare off animals on the road. And think about installing enhanced headlights or even a moose whistle. Let's all be safe out there, and that goes for wildlife too. For more, call my office at 250-567-6820.
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1: Good afternoon, I'm Zach Barrowcliff. Community members in Prince George will be able to get moving in support of those with kidney disease tomorrow. The Kidney Walk will be at Clay de la Today Memorial Park, growing advocacy and raising money for those affected by kidney disease. According to the Kidney Foundation, every dollar that's raised powers programs and services for around 4 million people living with kidney disease in Canada. As of Saturday morning, Prince George has 8 teams and 35 participants registered, raising just under $31,000. Registration begins at 10 a.m., with the walk beginning at 11. BC Hydro held a trio of open houses this week in Prince George, Vanderhoof, and Fraser Lake to beef up its workforce for the North Coast Transmission Line project. The multi-billion dollar 450-kilometer electrical infrastructure project is running from Prince George to Terrace, twinning the existing grid to double capacity. Spokesperson Mike Kellett says construction is expected to begin soon.
2: We're looking at starting construction later this summer. And for phase two of the project, we're currently planning to start that work in 2027, so next year.
1: At its peak, the project will create 1,400 to 1,600 jobs. Federal forecasters are expecting a hotter, drier summer across much of Western Canada. Environment Canada's Summer Outlook says BC is likely to see above-normal temperatures, particularly in the southern and central regions. Research scientist Nathan Gillette says a brewing El Nino off the west coast could be one of the strongest on record, but he says it's not likely to impact BC's summer temperatures.
3: That there may be some influence of El Nino, which would contribute to warm anomalies in coastal BC this summer. That is not a very big influence.
1: He says it's likely to ramp up later this year, possibly leading to a warmer winter. The federal government is expected to soon release its action plan to transform Canada's forestry sector. Corey Hogan, Parliamentary Secretary to the Federal Energy and Natural Resources, was at a meeting of provincial and territorial ministers in Langford, BC Thursday. He confirmed the action plan is coming this week.
4: You will see it imminently. What imminently means, days, not weeks.
1: The action plan follows the release this week of a final report from a federal forestry task force. It said the most significant barriers to competitiveness in the sector come from provincial policies rather than global market shifts. And in sports, the Broken Bow Blazers and the Prince George River Kings won their opening games at the 8-team Indigenous Sports Circuit qualifier in Kamloops yesterday. The Blazers had a big third inning to erase a 6-1 deficit, taking a 7-6 lead and hanging in to beat the CR Legends from Portland, Oregon. Prince George River Kings had an 8-0 win over the West Bank Cardinals. And in the MLB, Prince George's Jared Young and the New York Mets took a 5-0 victory over the San Diego Padres yesterday. Young went 2-4 at bat, putting up a home run in the process. The 30-year-old Young is batting a .313 this season, going 15-48 in 20 games. Get daily and weekly news alerts directly to your inbox by signing up at MinechakoValleyNow.com.
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1: Good afternoon, I'm Zach Barrowcliff. Community members in Prince George will be able to get moving in support of those with kidney disease tomorrow. The Kidney Walk will be at Clay Delay Today Memorial Park, growing advocacy and raising money for those affected by kidney disease. According to the Kidney Foundation, every dollar that's raised powers programs and services for around 4 million people living with kidney disease in Canada. As of Saturday morning, Prince George has 8 teams and 35 participants registered, raising just under $31,000. Registration begins at 10 a.m., with the walk beginning at 11.